0: there! It's time for NHK World Japan's Easy Japanese. I'm Eriko Kojima.
1: And I'm Michael Reese. Let's have fun learning Japanese together. Today, we bring you Lesson 23 on expressing what you like. Tam, a student from Vietnam, has returned to Tokyo after traveling in Hokkaido. She's come to a cat cafe with her friends Ayaka and Mike, an American who knows a lot about hobbies and interests in Japan. A cat cafe is a place where you can play with the animals as you enjoy your coffee or tea.
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2: Kawaii! みんなご飯を食べています。本当にかわいいね。おいでおいで。私はこの子が好き。
3: 私はこの猫が好きです。
4: 猫カフェってリラックスできるよね。
3: 本当ですね。
0: Now let's go over the skit line by line.
1: Tam says, looking at the cats,
2: かわいい。
0: How cute!
2: みんなご飯を食べています。
0: They're all eating their meals.
1: Ayaka replies,
2: 本当にかわいいね。
0: They're really adorable.
1: Then Ayaka calls out to the cats.
2: おいでおいで。
0: Come over here.
1: While petting a cat that came close to her, Ayaka says,
2: 私はこの子が好き。
0: This one's my favorite.
1: Tam says, while petting a different cat,
3: 私はこの猫が好きです。
0: I like this cat.
1: Mike is enjoying the mood.
4: 猫カフェってリラックスできるよね。
0: Cat cafes are relaxing, aren't they?
1: Tam says,
3: 本当ですね。
0: They really are.
1: The cafes usually have various kinds of cats, so you can have fun looking for a favorite. Today's key phrase is, I like this cat.
3: 私はこの猫が好きです。
1: If you learn this form, you'll be able to say what you like.
0: Let's look at the meaning of the phrase. 私 is I, and is followed by the particle wa, which is a topic marker. 猫 is cat. この猫 means this cat. In the phrase, 好きです。Suki is the na adjective meaning like. Now, today's point. When you want to say what you like, add the particle ga to the noun that represents what you like and follow up with suki desu. If what you like is a cat, neko, you'd say neko ga suki desu.
1: So you can't say neko o suki desu.
0: Well, in suki desu, suki or like is not a verb. It's a na adjective. With an adjective, the correct particle to indicate the object is not o, but rather ga.
1: I see. Ayaka's line, 私はこの子が好き, meaning this one's my favorite, is the same, right?
0: Yes. In a less formal conversation between close people, you can skip the desu and instead of suki desu, just say suki.
1: Tam and Ayaka both said watashi wa, or I, even though that phrase is often omitted in conversations.
0: Well, in this situation, they're distinguishing their ideas from those of others around them. Tam, for example, said, I like this cat. Watashi wa kono neko ga suki desu. And explicitly said, watashi wa.
1: Here are three ways of saying the basic phrase. Listen and repeat.
5: 好きです。この猫が好きです。私はこの猫が好きです。
1: Got it?
0: Now, listen to a conversation about favorite things.
6: 食べ物は何が好きですか？
2: 寿司が好きです。
0: Now Let's go over the conversation.
6: 食べ物は何が好きですか?
1: What's your favorite food?
0: 食べ物 means food. Because that's what they're talking about, the word for food is followed by the topic marker particle, wa. 何 is an interrogative meaning what, as we learned earlier. 何が好きですか? means what do you like?
2: 寿司が好きです。
1: I like sushi.
0: Sushi has become popular around the world. Now, repeat the answer after the question.
5: 食べ物は何が好きですか? 寿司が好きです。寿司が好きです。
1: How did you do?Let's practice saying some other things you might like. How would you say you like J-pop? J-pop is...
5: J-pop. J-pop.
1: Go ahead.
2: 好きです。
0: How about manga?Manga is...
5: Manga. Manga.
6: Manga が好きです。Manga が好きです。
1: Today's bonus phrase is this line by Tam. Try to memorize it as one piece.
2: 本当ですね。
0: 本当 is a shortened form of 本当 really. 本当ですね means it really is. It's used to strongly agree with someone's opinion or impression. The ne at the end of ですね also indicates agreement.
1: Listen to how various people say this phrase.
7: 本当ですね。
8: 本当ですね。
7: 本当ですね。
1: Now it's your turn.Listen and repeat.
5: 本当ですね。
0: Now, let's listen to today's skit one more time.
2: 可愛い。みんなご飯を食べています。
9: 本当に可愛いね。おいでおいで。私はこの子が好き。
3: 私はこの猫が好きです。
4: 猫カフェってリラックスできるよね。
2: 本当ですね。
4: マイクと一緒にポップカルチャー。
1: Next up, Pop Culture with Mike. Today we'll talk about interesting cafes in Japan.
0: Many types of places are springing up that offer more than just food and drink. The cat cafe in the skit is one example. Those who prefer owls or rabbits can go to establishments featuring those animals.
1: Even if your Japanese isn't perfect, you should be able to make friends at places like this because everyone has a common interest, the animals.
0: Mm-hmm. Maid cafes offer something different.The waitresses dress in maid costumes and address customers as the master, ご主人様. Elsewhere, foot bath cafes let you soak your feet in warm water to relax. Planetarium cafes provide a romantic view of projected stars for you as you sip tea. And we can't forget cafes that feature anime and games.
1: So, do any of those sound good to you? If so, please search them out when you come to Japan.
0: We hope you enjoyed today's Easy Japanese.
1: Make sure to tune in again.

0: It's a Tuesday evening here in Japan. I'm James Tengon in Tokyo. Welcome to NHK Newsline. It's been 1 week since a magnitude 7.1 earthquake struck Kumamoto Prefecture in southwestern Japan. Authorities say 38 people have died across the prefecture. Thousands remain in evacuation centers. And the Japanese Meteorological Agency says people should remain on alert for potential further strong quakes in the region for at least another week. The area has been hit by scorching temperatures of over 35 degrees. Heat stroke is now a growing concern. The authorities say about 45,000 households and businesses remain without running water. Yasushiro City set up a water distribution point on Tuesday. This woman has taken a couple of liters home. She's boiling some to make tea.
1: It tastes good. Water is really important.
0: About 700 homes were completely destroyed in the quake, with thousands more damaged. About 8,300 people are staying in evacuation facilities, and many more are sheltering in their cars. People are now gathering for funeral services for their loved ones. A wake was held on Sunday for 16-year-old high school student Hirayama Eru. She lived in Hikawa Town, where the tremor registered the maximum level of 7 on the Japanese intensity scale. Eru was found in her room at home after the earthquake and was confirmed dead at a hospital. She's believed to have fallen during the jolt and suffered a cervical spine injury.
2: I still can't believe it. She focused on art in high school and always said she wanted to get a job in that field. She was just taking the first steps toward her dream and was working hard.
0: A funeral service was also held on Monday for 22-year-old Otake Kurumi. She was working at a store at the Aeon Mall Kumamoto when the quake struck. An explosion that followed ripped through the shopping center, killing 7 people. The operator of the variety store chain, Habita, confirmed Otake was one of 2 employees who died in the massive explosion. The workers had been told to return to the building to put cash into a safe in the store's back room after they had already evacuated following the earthquake.
3: I believe the order was inappropriate. I deeply regret it.
0: The company says it apologized to the bereaved family members on Sunday. Habita says the instruction came from the sales manager about 50 minutes after the quake. The company says the 2 employees were told to get permission from Aeon before re-entering the mall, but it does not know whether they actually obtained it. Habita says it's considering how to deal with the issue, including an investigation. The disaster also upended the lives of foreign residents. Kumamoto is home to many temporary workers who came to Japan as technical trainees. One of them lost his life in the quake. Chun Van Cern moved to Japan in January. He worked at a company that operates heavy machinery to support his wife and 7-month-old son back in Vietnam. He was killed when a steel beam fell from the ceiling. He was 24 years old. A memorial mass was held for him in Kumamoto City on Saturday.
4: It's awful that he won't be able to see his son grow up.

0: Meanwhile, many lives were also saved that day. Shortly after the earthquake struck, residents in Yasushiro City rushed to help an elderly woman trapped inside her home. Among the rescuers were Vietnamese residents. Lê Huy Thoan was one of those who came to help. He lives nearby and knows the woman personally. He says she always had a kind word for him.
1: Konnichiwa.
2: She always greets me like, "Hello, how are you today?" Everyone was so scared during the quake, but I'm happy we were able to rescue her.
0: They called emergency services but couldn't get through, so they drove her to a hospital.
3: I was so relieved when she was admitted and was going to be okay. I don't know what we would have done if the Vietnamese residents weren't here.
0: As tremors continue to rock the region, local groups are also trying to help those who may struggle with Japanese. The Kumamoto International Foundation is one of them. It supports foreign nationals in the prefecture from its center in Kumamoto City. It says many have reached out for help since the quake.
4: Immediately after the quake, we heard from foreign residents who were anxious and afraid. They were asking what happened and said they didn't know what to do. As the days go by, their concerns are mounting, wondering what to do if their house was completely destroyed or dealing with the lack of water or electricity.
0: Katsuya says foreign residents face unique challenges. Even if they can speak Japanese, many struggle to read it and rely on cell phones to make up the gap. It makes Wi-Fi essential to keeping them informed. In the meantime, she's encouraging them to reach out to their neighbors.
4: Japanese residents can help them get in touch with services like ours or similar programs with the prefecture. Connecting with us in any way can pave the way for further support. So I encourage them to reach out to those around them.
0: The center offers consultations in 24 languages and is open from 10 a.m. to 6 p.m. Kumamoto residents are encouraged to get in touch for anything they may need. Powerful typhoon Dolphin is bringing heavy rain and high winds to parts of Tokyo's Ogasawara Islands as it heads westward across the Pacific Ocean. The Japan Meteorological Agency has categorized Dolphin as large and very strong. Officials are urging people on the islands to be alert to the risk of high waves and wind gusts and refrain from unnecessary outings. A gust of 122 kilometers per hour was recorded on Chichijima Island on Tuesday afternoon. Weather officials say the seas will stay rough around the Ogasawara Islands until Wednesday. Waves of 11 meters are expected later on Tuesday and 9 meters on Wednesday. They say winds on Tuesday could be powerful enough to blow objects around or overturn a truck. Sustained winds are forecast of up to 108 kilometers an hour with gusts of 162 kilometers. Up to 120 millimeters of rain accompanied by thunder are expected through noon on Wednesday, potentially triggering heavy rain warnings. As Dolphin heads west, the Okinawa and Amami regions lie in its projected path. Extremely rough seas are forecast for Okinawa from Wednesday and Amami by Thursday. People are advised to keep updated with the latest information and be prepared. Japan's recent spate of extremely high temperatures has impacted not only humans but animals as well. A zoo here in Tokyo lost three of its female lions. Veterinarians suspect they had succumbed to heat stroke. In mid-July, 10 out of 16 lions at Tama Zoological Park fell ill. Some couldn't stand up, others lost their appetite. Zoo staff tried to treat the animals by cooling their bodies and administering medication, but a 3-year-old female died on July 28th. She was followed by an 11-year-old on July 31st and a 15-year-old on August 2nd. The zoo says the exact cause of death will not be known until lab results come in. However, initial autopsies show all three lions suffered from dehydration and multiple organ failure.
1: From mid-July, the temperature has risen so rapidly, and this might have been an influence. We take the deaths seriously.
0: Meanwhile, three other lions are still being treated. The lion exhibit is now closed, and the zoo has yet to decide when it will reopen. North Korea has condemned a joint alert issued by 11 countries calling for reinforced monitoring of Pyongyang's information technology workers. Government entities from countries including Japan and the U.S. released the alert about North Korean IT workers last Friday. They warned countries and global companies that the workers have been impersonating other nationals to obtain jobs and income, and to steal sensitive information from foreign businesses. The joint alert points out the workers' earnings help fund the North's nuclear weapons and ballistic missile programs. North Korea's foreign ministry spokesperson released comments about the alert through the state-run Korean Central News Agency on Tuesday. The spokesperson dismissed the joint warning as nothing but a stereotyped political accusation with the sinister purpose to tarnish the image of the nation. The spokesperson also said North Korea will never allow any politically and ideologically motivated attempt of the U.S. and other hostile forces to use the cyber issue as the means of criticism and pressure on other countries. A Japanese organization working on measures against climate change has released a video that features fictional weather forecasts for the year 2050. The organization created it in cooperation with the United Nations Information Center, the University of Tokyo, and the National Institute for Environmental Studies. Experts projected what Japan's weather could be like on August 8, 2050, if the pace of carbon dioxide emissions remains unchanged. A weather forecaster in the video says temperatures of 40 degrees Celsius or higher have been recorded at more than 150 locations across the country. The forecaster says people are strongly urged to refrain from going out in the daytime. She warns that an increase in the number of people suffering from heat stroke is overwhelming paramedics. As a result, it may take more than an hour for ambulances to arrive in Tokyo. The forecaster also says a powerful typhoon with a maximum wind speed of 216 kilometers per hour could approach Japan. An expert who supervised the video stresses that global warming must be stopped.
2: We need to accelerate the transformation of society into one that's independent of fossil fuels.
0: The video is an updated version of one created in 2014 by the United Nations Climate Agency, the World Meteorological Organization, and others. It was titled WMO Weather Report 2050. Now for the latest on the financial and business fronts with Ramin Melagard.
5: Thank you very much indeed. Now, Japan's exports of food, forestry and fishery products hit a record high for the second straight year in the first half of 2026. The shipments totaled almost 900 billion yen, or about $5.7 billion. The Agriculture Ministry says the exports rose almost 11% in value on year, reflecting a global jump in demand for Japanese food products such as matcha. Exports of green tea surged more than 83% to 48 billion yen. Shipments of yellowtail fish climbed almost 70% due to demand in North America and South Korea. Exports to the United States, Japan's biggest market, rose about 15% to 163 billion yen. Figures for China gained 4.3%, even though some products faced import restrictions. However, even with the recent jump in shipments, it seems difficult for the government to achieve an annual export target of 5 trillion yen by 2030. Japan's three major financial groups have posted record net profits for the 3 months to June, partly thanks to an increase in interest rates. Mitsubishi UFJ booked net income of more than 800 billion yen, or $5 billion. That's a jump of about 48% in yen terms from the same period last year. Sumitomo Mitsui logged a 33% profit increase at 500 billion yen, and Mizuho posted a 45% surge to 420 billion yen. Now, the quarterly figures were records for Sumitomo Mitsui and Mizuho for the third straight year. Besides the increased interest income, the strong results were helped by commission revenue from mergers and acquisition services. Mizuho also raised its net profit forecast for fiscal 2026 by 100 billion yen to 1.4 trillion yen following the Bank of Japan's rate hike in June. Now, the use of generative AI is spreading rapidly, but integrating the technology amid a shortage of skilled workers is just one challenge. NHK World's Tani Kengo looks at how businesses are putting AI to work.
6: This coating company paints large construction machinery and control devices for nuclear power plants. 5 years ago, it began developing AI-powered equipment to help production. One example is this machine.
7: The screen shows a component.
6: A camera captures images of parts, and AI instantly identifies each one from among 56 different types. Drawing on over 50 years of human experience, the system automatically applies the optimal coating to each part. The task previously required 3 workers, but now can be done by just one. Dairy output has risen by 30%. The company is also developing an AI-powered inspection system. It can detect flaws as small as 0.2 millimeters, too small for the human eye to spot. Securing staff is expected to become more difficult in the future, so the company plans to step up its AI program.
8: The key is striking the right balance between what AI can do and how people can develop their expertise. We concluded that we should make greater use of AI's capabilities.
6: Amid the uptake of AI, this major electronics firm says passing on human knowledge is also important. Suwa Utaka joined the company in 2024. She is developing railway operational and maintenance systems.
9: I always rely on AI when I have to take care of problems.
6: Trained on about 20,000 past cases, it provides easy-to-understand solutions. Troubleshooting time has been cut by about 80%. But AI alone cannot solve every issue. Suwa asked about a temperature rise in control equipment at a station. AI suggested 3 possible causes. She could not determine which was most likely, so she asked a veteran worker for help.
10: A fan malfunction is usually the main reason, but in this case, a different factor may have pushed up the temperature. That's more likely.
6: The company believes AI will become even more vital. But training new workers is just as important, with veterans sharing their knowledge.
11: I think AI and people can learn from each other and continue to improve. After all, customers trust decisions made by people, and that process helps improve AI as well.
6: Companies are now exploring the best ways to harness the strengths of the new AI systems and the expertise of human staff. Tani Kengo, NHK World.
5: Okay, let's get a check on the markets.

0: And that is it for Business News.
1: The Israeli military campaign against the Islamic group Hamas has left more than 70,000 people dead. The conflict devastated ordinary life in the Gaza Strip over the past 3 years. A virtual reality project aimed at preserving memories is now drawing attention in the United States. NHK World's Sugimoto Yuki has the story.
2: At the planetarium in the state of Colorado, audiences gathered for a special screening. Peaceful scenes of Gaza, captured with a 360-degree camera, were projected onto a dome-shaped screen. In contrast, this is Gaza after months of intense Israeli bombardment, much of it left in ruins.
3: Kids in the middle of the destruction.
2: The immersive experience gave audiences a first-person perspective of life in Gaza.
4: I think Naeem did like an amazing job with like really bringing Gaza to life.
2: Naeem Abradi started this project. He left Gaza at 18 to study in the U.S., unable to return home because Gaza was under an Israeli blockade. He asked local photographers, through friends and contacts, to film the project.
5: When I proposed the idea, it was about me. I just wanted to revisit Gaza through virtual reality.
2: Originally, his goal was to show everyday life in Gaza to help people relate. He wanted to capture scenes rarely covered, from busy markets to wedding celebrations.
5: They related to the, you know, the kids who playing, they related to the people when they eat ice cream. For them, for the experience humanized Palestinians.
2: But when large-scale fighting between Israel and Hamas broke out 3 years ago, the project took on a new meaning. It became an archive for disappearing Gaza. Yahya Sobey helped film under dangerous conditions. Sobey coordinated closely with Abradi online as he continued filming for the project. But while Abradi was showing the presentation across the U.S., tragedy struck. Just hours after celebrating his daughter's birth in May last year, Sobey was killed by an Israeli airstrike. Despite the grief of losing a close friend, Abradi continues his work, determined to carry on Sobey's legacy.
5: They chose to witness, to care, to document, to love through his camera and his courage. And the name Yahya in Arabic means alive.
2: The project was named the Phoenix of Gaza, reflecting hopes for Gaza's recovery and rebirth.
5: Hopefully one day we will capture the happy Gaza again. We will capture, you know, the beautiful beach in Gaza. We will capture those beautiful streets when people rebuild them. I'm sure they will rebuild them.
2: Through his work, Abradi hopes to highlight the resilience of the people in Gaza. Sugimoto Yuki, NHK World.
1: This virtual reality project will also be showcased in Nagasaki, Japan, from the 11th to the 17th of this month. As Typhoon Dolphin whirls over the Ogasawara Islands, people in Okinawa are having to keep an eye on the storm. Our meteorologist Jonathan Oh has the details in this World Weather Report.
0: Hello, we have been keeping an eye out on Dolphin as it runs right over the Ogasawara Islands. And while, comparatively speaking to this past weekend, it is on the weakening trend, but it's still quite intense with strong winds, heavy rainfall, and some quite high waves in the process. Now, the storm is expected to continue to move toward the west, so we have to go through overnight into the day on Wednesday before things start to settle down across the Ogasawara Islands. But those in Okinawa, prepare now, as this storm will be approaching toward the west over the next few days. Toward the end of this week is when we're expecting to run right over the area. And so you're looking also the same impacts of some intense winds, high waves, and heavy rainfall. So yes, make those preparations now as the system continues to move toward the west. We broaden out the view around Northeast Asia. We're talking about the heat. Korean Peninsula really seeing the temperatures moving up. We've been talking about the heat also into western portions of Japan in places like Kumamoto, and that is not going to change as we still have the influence of high pressure just right on top of the area. So we will still be dealing with temperatures in the upper 30s in many of these locations. And so I have to stress again, please make sure you take the proper precautions. If you have to spend any extended period of time outdoors, try to get into some shading, stay hydrated. 38 in Seoul, 35 in Beijing, rain down toward the south. Tokyo getting into a little more cloud action. We've been getting a little bit of reprieve from time to time as we see a little bit of influence of a northerly high pressure. So it looks like it's going to be still a little on the slightly below average side in terms of daytime highs as we go through Wednesday. We're talking about hot weather across central portions of Europe. Big high pressure sitting right on top of the continent, which means high of 39 expected in Vienna as we go through Tuesday. Ooh, stay safe wherever you are.

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0: Welcome to NHK Newsline. I'm Yamaguchi Hiroaki in Tokyo. It's been 1 week since the magnitude 7.1 earthquake struck Kumamoto Prefecture in southwestern Japan. Authorities say 38 people have died across the prefecture. Thousands remain in evacuation centers. And the Japan Meteorological Agency says people should remain on alert for potential further strong quakes in the region for at least another week. The area has been hit by scorching temperatures of over 35 degrees. Heat stroke is now a growing concern. The authorities say about 45,000 households and businesses remain without running water. Yatsushiro City set up a water distribution point on Tuesday. This woman has taken a couple of liters home. She is boiling some to make tea.
1: It tastes good. Water is really important.
0: About 700 homes were completely destroyed in the quake, with thousands more damaged. About 8,300 people are staying in evacuation facilities, and many more are sheltering in their cars. People are now gathering for funeral services for their loved ones. A wake was held on Sunday for 16-year-old high school student Hirayama Eru. She lived in Hikawa Town, where the tremor registered the maximum level of 7 on the Japanese intensity scale. Eru was found in her room at home after the earthquake and was confirmed dead at a hospital. She is believed to have fallen during the jolt and suffered a cervical spine injury.
2: I still can't believe it. She focused on art in high school and always said she wanted to get a job in that field. She was just taking the first steps toward her dream and was working hard.
0: A funeral service was also held on Monday for 22-year-old Otake Kurumi. She was working at a store at the Ion Mall Kumamoto when the quake struck. An explosion that followed ripped through the shopping center, killing 7 people. The operator of the variety store chain, Habita, confirmed Otake was one of 2 employees who died in the massive explosion. The workers had been told to return to the building to put cash into a safe in the store's back room after they had already evacuated following the earthquake.
3: I believe the order was inappropriate. I deeply regret it.
0: The company says it apologized to the bereaved family members on Sunday. Habita says the instruction came from the sales manager about 50 minutes after

0: after the quake. The company says the two employees were told to get permission from Aeon before re-entering the mall, but it does not know whether they actually obtained it. Habita says it is considering how to deal with the issue, including an investigation. The Japanese government has approved the use of about $150 million from its reserve fund to provide urgent support for quake-devastated communities. The approval came at a cabinet meeting on Tuesday. The government plans to spend about $130 million to repair damaged roads. Sections of the Kyushu Expressway still remain closed a week after the quake. Part of the money will be used to urgently provide relief supplies, including drinking water, food, and portable air coolers. They will be delivered without waiting for a specific request from local governments. Some of the funding will be used to help local governments prepare temporary housing for evacuees. The disaster has also upended the lives of foreign residents. Kumamoto is home to many temporary workers who came to Japan as technical trainees. One of them lost his life in the quake.
1: Chun Van Sern moved to Japan in January. He worked at a company that operates heavy machinery to support his wife and seven-month-old son back in Vietnam. He was killed when a steel beam fell from the ceiling. He was 24 years old. A memorial mass was held for him in Kumamoto City on Saturday.
2: It's awful that he won't be able to see his son grow up.
1: Meanwhile, many lives were also saved that day. Shortly after the earthquake struck, residents in Yasushiro City rushed to help an elderly woman trapped inside her home. Among the rescuers were Vietnamese residents. Lei Huy Tuan was one of those who came to help. He lives nearby and knows the woman personally. He says she always had a kind word for him.
3: Konnichiwa.
4: She always greets me like, "Hello, how are you today?" Everyone was so scared during the quake, but I'm happy we were able to rescue her.
1: They called emergency services but couldn't get through, so they drove her to a hospital.
5: I was so relieved when she was admitted and was going to be okay. I don't know what we would have done if the Vietnamese residents weren't here.
1: As tremors continue to rock the region, local groups are also trying to help those who may struggle with Japanese. The Kumamoto International Foundation is one of them. It supports foreign nationals in the prefecture from its center in Kumamoto City. It says many have reached out for help since the quake.
6: Immediately after the quake, we heard from foreign residents who were anxious and afraid. They were asking what happened and said they didn't know what to do. As the days go by, their concerns are mounting, wondering what to do if their house was completely destroyed or dealing with the lack of water or electricity.
1: Katsuya says foreign residents face unique challenges. Even if they can speak Japanese, many struggle to read it and rely on cell phones to make up the gap. It makes Wi-Fi essential to keeping them informed. In the meantime, she's encouraging them to reach out to their neighbors.
6: Japanese residents can help them get in touch with services like ours or similar programs with the prefecture. Connecting with us in any way can pave the way for further support. So I encourage them to reach out to those around them.
1: The center offers consultations in 24 languages and is open from 10 a.m. to 6 p.m. Kumamoto residents are encouraged to get in touch for anything they may need.
0: Powerful typhoon Dolphin is bringing heavy rain and high winds to parts of Tokyo's Ogasawara Islands as it heads westward across the Pacific Ocean. The Japan

0: Meteorological Agency has categorized dolphin as large and very strong. Officials are urging people on the islands to be alert to the risk of high waves and wind gusts. A gust of 127 kilometers per hour was recorded on Chishima Island on Tuesday afternoon. Weather officials say the seas will stay very rough around the Ogasawara Islands until Wednesday, with waves of up to 11 meters. They forecast strong winds on the islands through Wednesday. Sustained wind speeds are likely to reach 90 kilometers an hour with gusts of 126 kilometers. As much as 100 millimeters of rain is expected in the 24 hours through Wednesday evening, potentially triggering heavy rain warnings. As dolphin tracks west, the Okinawa and Amami regions lie in its projected path. Extremely rough seas are forecast for Okinawa from Wednesday and Amami by Thursday. Weather officials warn winds in the Okinawa region could be powerful enough to knock down some houses. People are advised to keep updated with the latest information and be prepared. Next, Japan's recent spate of extremely high temperatures has impacted not only humans but animals as well. A zoo in Tokyo lost three of its female lions. Veterinarians suspect they had succumbed to heat stroke. In mid-July, 10 out of the 16 lions at Tama Zoological Park fell ill. Some couldn't stand up, others lost their appetite. Zoo staff tried to treat the animals by cooling their bodies and administering medication. But a 3-year-old female died on July 28th. She was followed by an 11-year-old on July 31st and a 15-year-old on August 2nd. The zoo says the exact cause of death will not be known until lab results come in. However, initial autopsies show all three lions suffered from dehydration and multiple organ failure.
1: From mid-July, the temperature has risen so rapidly, and this might have been an influence. We take the deaths seriously.
0: Meanwhile, three other lions are still being treated. The lion exhibit is now closed, and the zoo has yet to decide when it will reopen. Now, a rare glimpse of Myanmar's detained pro-democracy leader Aung San Suu Kyi has widely been seen as a positive sign. Cholpon Sanderula in our Bangkok studio has more.
2: The United Nations welcomed Monday's meeting between Aung San Suu Kyi and a representative of the International Committee of the Red Cross.
3: We welcome this development and reiterate our call for the swift and unconditional release of all those arbitrarily detained as a fundamental step towards conditions conducive to a credible and transparent political process.
2: The spokesperson said the Secretary General stressed the importance of continued dialogue between all relevant parties in Myanmar and the UN towards a peaceful solution. Myanmar's military-backed government announced that the meeting took place in the capital, Naypyidaw. The ICRC said the visit was in accordance with the standards and procedures. The 81-year-old Aung San Suu Kyi has been detained since the military seized power in a coup in 2021. The military-backed government said in April she had been put under house arrest, but concerns remain over her health and living conditions. She has had no public meetings with family members or foreign envoys in recent years. Meanwhile, former junta chief Min Aung Hlaing is set to visit Thailand this week. He was elected president by the pro-military parliament in April. He will meet Thai Prime Minister Anuttin Tamirakorn and attend a business forum. Min Aung Hlaing has made official visits to India and China this year. He is apparently seeking a stronger political presence in international relations. In sharp contrast to Japan's extreme heat, New Zealand is being hit by a cold snap on Tuesday, with snowfall even in low-lying areas. Local media say parts of New Zealand's South Island are being hit by severe cold as a polar blast sweeps across the country, with snow falling at sea level. The southeastern city of Dunedin has been blanketed in snow. Most primary and middle schools were reportedly closed. Roads have become icy, and police are urging residents to avoid unnecessary travel.
4: Yeah, it's all right. You know, it's a bit of snow. And it doesn't take much to stop the city.

Snow also fell in Wellington, the country's capital on the North Island. New Zealand's Weather Bureau says the severe cold is expected to continue. Temperatures on Thursday morning are forecast to be the coldest of the week for many parts of the country. And that wraps up our bulletin. I'm Chola Pansanavrula in Bangkok.

0: Japan's latest defense report emphasizes reinforcing the country's production and technology bases to respond to new ways of warfare, such as drones and artificial intelligence. The Defense Ministry presented its annual report for 2026 to a cabinet meeting on Tuesday. This year's white paper has a new section on the latest military technologies, including the inexpensive drones increasingly used in conflicts in Ukraine and elsewhere. The report says some countries are stepping up efforts to enable fighting for prolonged periods, and they are actively applying AI, semiconductors, and other advanced technologies to national security. The document says Tokyo will strategically promote overseas transfer of defense equipment, as the government has eased restrictions to allow some weapons exports in principle. The paper also mentions China. It notes Beijing is rapidly boosting both the quantity and the quality of its military capabilities. The report calls this a matter of serious concern for Japan and the international community, one which presents an unprecedented strategic challenge. As the conflicts in Ukraine and the Middle East have shown, drones are rewriting the rules of modern warfare, and Japan's leaders have been taking note. In an unprecedented move, the Defense Ministry is fast-tracking the acquisition of interceptor drones, which can be a cost-efficient way of defending against drone attacks. But the program raises broader questions about the role drones should play in Japan's defense. NHK World's Kitai Genki reports.
1: This drone could become a critical part of Japan's defense. It's being developed by a Tokyo company whose CEO says drones are no longer playing a support role.
2: Today, the wars in Ukraine and the Middle East show that drones are increasingly taking center stage on the battlefield.
1: Defense Minister Koizumi Shinjiro echoed that idea with a surprise social media post in June. He asked companies across Japan to submit proposals for interceptor drones. Defense procurement is normally a quiet process, so the public appeal was highly unusual.
3: New forms of warfare, including the large-scale deployment of unmanned aircraft, are already being seen around the world. Japan also needs to develop new ways of defending itself. We must be able to respond efficiently to threats from the air by making use of relatively low-cost interception capabilities.
1: For Japan, the threat is no distant concern. North Korea has been ramping up its drone development program. Chinese drone activity around Japan is also on the rise. Tokyo-based TerraDrone is one of four manufacturers to reach the testing stage after responding to Koizumi's call, and it's the only one from Japan. It used to focus on surveying and infrastructure inspections, but entered the defense business earlier this year. To speed up development, the company partnered with two Ukrainian drone makers who draw on lessons learned from the ongoing conflict. In April, TerraDrone announced it had successfully intercepted a drone modeled on the Iranian Shahed type for the first time.
2: The manufacturer uses feedback from the battlefield to make quick improvements. It may not be 100% perfect, but it's flying in combat again the next day. They then study how it performed and make further improvements. The pace of development is incredibly fast.
1: The partnership has helped TerraDrone move quickly, but securing the supply chain for components is proving a major hurdle. The company sources many key components from Taiwan rather than China. But in the event of a regional crisis, those supplies could be cut off. TerraDrone says Japan urgently needs to produce more critical parts at home.
2: I don't think everything has to be made in Japan, but if there was a contingency involving Taiwan, which is a scenario most relevant to us, then there would almost certainly be a blockade. That's why we need to have other options apart from Taiwan.
1: One defense expert says developing drones is only part of the challenge. Producing them on a large scale could prove much harder.
4: When it comes to drones, Japan is clearly lagging far behind. In a contingency, the country would need the capacity to produce drones on a massive scale. Japan needs to consider how to expand overall demand during peacetime, including through exports.
1: It's a major challenge for a country still adapting to the new phase of modern warfare, and one that's likely to shape Japan's defense policy for years to come.
0: For more on this, my colleague Kume Ayako and I spoke with NHK World's Kitai Genki, who filed the report.
5: So, Genki, the defense ministry is moving at an unusually fast pace to acquire interceptor drones. Why does Japan feel the need to act so quickly?
1: One factor is that drones were not seen as a high priority for the self-defense forces. For the past 80 years, Japan has had an exclusively defense-oriented policy. It has invested in high-tech aircraft and missile defense systems, often procured in relatively small numbers. But the government says drones have changed the nature of warfare and created an urgent need for more effective countermeasures. Japan has the advanced technologies for some components, but experts say it lacks a well-established system for turning them into finished products and producing them on a large scale.
0: If Japan increases its drone fleet and production capacity, is there a risk that it could trigger an arms race with neighboring countries?
1: That is a concern that Japan needs to confront. More weapons do not necessarily mean greater security. When one country boosts its military capabilities in an effort to make itself safer, its neighbors may perceive that as a threat and expand their own forces. It's known as the security dilemma. Experts say that to prevent this happening, Japan needs to clearly define what kind of deterrence it is seeking to establish.
6: In deterrence theory, there is the idea of maintaining capabilities that would prevent an adversary from achieving its strategic objectives, even if it attempted an invasion or an attack. This is known as deterrence by denial. I believe Japan is seeking deterrence by denial.
5: So the emphasis isn't on threatening retaliation, but on making sure an attack wouldn't succeed?
1: Yes, the important point is not to keep expanding the country's arsenal indefinitely. Japan needs to clearly define what these capabilities are intended to protect and determine an appropriate scale for them based on that objective. Japan's post-war defense policy is now at the major turning point. The challenge is how the country can adapt while preserving the principles that have long guided its defense posture.
0: Moving on, North Korea has condemned a joint alert issued by 11 countries calling for reinforced monitoring of Pyongyang's information technology workers. Government entities from countries including Japan and the U.S. released the alert about North Korean IT workers last Friday. They warned countries and global companies that the workers have been impersonating other nationals to obtain jobs and income and to steal sensitive information from foreign businesses. The joint alert points out the workers' earnings help fund the North's nuclear weapons and ballistic missile programs. North Korea's foreign ministry spokesperson released comments about the alert through the state-run Korean Central News Agency on Tuesday. The spokesperson dismissed the joint warning as, quote, nothing but a stereotyped political accusation with a sinister purpose to tarnish the image of the nation. The spokesperson said North Korea will never allow any politically

ideologically motivated attempt of the U.S. and other hostile forces to use the cyber issue as the means of criticism and pressure on other countries.

0: Now, after a reprieve from the heat in Tokyo earlier this week, the mercury is set to rise again as we go through the week. Our meteorologist, Jonathan Ngo, has the details in our World Weather Report.
1: Hello. We've been seeing temperatures that are on the cooler side in places like Tokyo. Areas to the west have been roasting because of this high-pressure setup that's been over the area. As we go throughout the next few days, we may be seeing some clouds increasing in Kyushu as Dolphin moves to the south. The heavy rainfall that it could bring is really not welcome news for those who are still dealing with the aftermath of the earthquakes in Kumamoto. Meanwhile, Tokyo looking like we'll still be dealing with another cool day before we go back to its average for this time of year, starting on Thursday. Kumamoto up to 39 on Wednesday. We'll see the temperature in the mid-30s by Friday. But again, that's in relation to Dolphin as it's going to be moving toward the west. The Ogasawara Islands will be dealing with this impact throughout a portion of the day on Wednesday and then setting its sights for Okinawa as it go forward into the latter part of the week. So because it has a bit of a influence around the system, that's where we're going to be seeing the rain coming into the picture for places like Kyushu as well. So we'll have to keep an eye out on that. Meanwhile, speaking of some rains and heavy rain taking place into the northeastern portions of the United States, take a look at this video that's coming out from the region. Heavy rain flooded parts of northern New Jersey on Monday. In one county, a rising river forced residents at an apartment complex to move their cars as floodwaters inundated the parking lot. Residents told WABC-TV in New York that they often have to move their vehicles because the area floods regularly. The cold front involved that rain pushing off, high pressure moving in. Another front back toward the west will bring some relief in terms of the temperatures. I mean, down to the south, 39 for the high in Oklahoma City as we go through Wednesday. But behind that front, we're seeing temperatures dropping into the 20s. So we'll be seeing some rain to Chicago with a high of 26. 26 in Winnipeg. Toronto, though, sunny with a high of 28 on Wednesday. Hope you have a good day wherever you are.

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Welcome to NHK Newsline. I'm Yamaguchi Hiroaki in Tokyo. It's been 1 week since the magnitude 7.1 earthquake struck Kumamoto Prefecture in southwestern Japan. Authorities say 38 people have died across the prefecture. Thousands remain in evacuation centers. And the Japan Meteorological Agency says people should remain on alert for potential further strong quakes in the region for at least another week. The area has been hit by

0: 300 people are staying in evacuation facilities, and many more are sheltering in their cars. People are now gathering for funeral services for their loved ones. A wake was held on Sunday for 16-year-old high school student Hirayama Eru. She lived in Hikawa Town, where the tremor registered the maximum level of 7 on the Japanese intensity scale. Eru was found in her room at home after the earthquake and was confirmed dead at a hospital. She is believed to have fallen during the jolt and suffered a cervical spine injury.
1: I still can't believe it. She focused on art in high school and always said she wanted to get a job in that field. She was just taking the first steps toward her dream and was working hard.
0: A funeral service was also held on Monday for 22-year-old Otake Kurumi. She was working at a store at the Ion Mall Kumamoto when the quake struck. An explosion that followed ripped through the shopping center, killing 7 people. The operator of the variety store chain, Habita, confirmed Otake was one of 2 employees who died in the massive explosion. The workers had been told to return to the building to put cash into a safe in the store's back room after they had already evacuated following the earthquake.
2: I believe the order was inappropriate. I deeply regret it.
0: The company says it apologized to the bereaved family members on Sunday. Habita says the instruction came from the sales manager about 50 minutes after the quake. The company says the 2 employees were told to get permission from Aeon before re-entering the mall, but it does not know whether they actually obtained it. Habita says it is considering how to deal with the issue, including an investigation. The Japanese government has approved the use of about $150 million from its reserve fund to provide urgent support for quake-devastated communities. The approval came at a cabinet meeting on Tuesday. The government plans to spend about $130 million to repair damaged roads. Sections of the Kyushu Expressway still remain closed a week after the quake. Part of the money will be used to urgently provide relief supplies, including drinking water, food, and portable air coolers. They will be delivered without waiting for a specific request from local governments. Some of the funding will be used to help local governments prepare temporary housing for evacuees. The disaster has also upended the lives of foreign residents. Kumamoto is home to many temporary workers who came to Japan as technical trainees. One of them lost his life in the quake.
3: Chun Van Cern moved to Japan in January. He worked at a company that operates heavy machinery to support his wife and 7-month-old son back in Vietnam. He was killed when a steel beam fell from the ceiling. He was 24 years old. A memorial mass was held for him in Kumamoto City on Saturday.
4: It's awful that he won't be able to see his son grow up.
3: Meanwhile, many lives were also saved that day. Shortly after the earthquake struck, residents in Yasushiro City rushed to help an elderly woman trapped inside her home. Among the rescuers were Vietnamese residents. Lei Huy Tuan was one of those who came to help. He lives nearby and knows the woman personally. He says she always had a kind word for him.
1: She always greets me like, "Hello, how are you today?" Everyone was so scared during the quake, but I'm happy we were able to rescue her.
3: They called emergency services but couldn't get through, so they drove her to a hospital.
5: I was so relieved when she was admitted and was going to be okay. I don't know what we would have done if the Vietnamese residents

0: weren't here.
1: As tremors continue to rock the region, local groups are also trying to help those who may struggle with Japanese. The Kumamoto International Foundation is one of them. It supports foreign nationals in the prefecture from its center in Kumamoto City. It says many have reached out for help since the quake.
2: Immediately after the quake, we heard from foreign residents who were anxious and afraid. They were asking what happened and said they didn't know what to do. As the days go by, their concerns are mounting, wondering what to do if their house was completely destroyed or dealing with the lack of water or electricity.
1: Katsuya says foreign residents face unique challenges. Even if they can speak Japanese, many struggle to read it and rely on cell phones to make up the gap. It makes Wi-Fi essential to keeping them informed. In the meantime, she's encouraging them to reach out to their neighbors.
2: Japanese residents can help them get in touch with services like ours or similar programs with the prefecture. Connecting with us in any way can pave the way for further support. So I encourage them to reach out to those around them.
1: The center offers consultations in 24 languages and is open from 10 a.m. to 6 p.m. Kumamoto residents are encouraged to get in touch for anything they may need.
3: Powerful typhoon Dolphin is bringing heavy rain and high winds to parts of Tokyo's Ogasawara Islands as it heads westward across the Pacific Ocean. The Japan Meteorological Agency has categorized Dolphin as large and very strong. Officials are urging people on the islands to be alert to the risk of high waves and wind gusts. A gust of 127 kilometers per hour was recorded on Chishima Island on Tuesday afternoon. Weather officials say the seas will stay very rough around the Ogasawara Islands until Wednesday, with waves of up to 11 meters. They forecast strong winds on the islands through Wednesday. Sustained wind speeds are likely to reach 90 kilometers an hour with gusts of 126 kilometers. As much as 100 millimeters of rain is expected in the 24 hours through Wednesday evening, potentially triggering heavy rain warnings. As Dolphin tracks west, the Okinawa and Amami regions lie in its projected path. Extremely rough seas are forecast for Okinawa from Wednesday and Amami by Thursday. Weather officials warn winds in the Okinawa region could be powerful enough to knock down some houses. People are advised to keep updated with the latest information and be prepared. Next, Japan's recent spate of extremely high temperatures has impacted not only humans but animals as well. A zoo in Tokyo lost three of its female lions. Veterinarians suspect they had succumbed to heat stroke. In mid-July, 10 out of the 16 lions at Tama Zoological Park fell ill. Some couldn't stand up, others lost their appetite. Zoo staff tried to treat the animals by cooling their bodies and administering medication. But a three-year-old female died on July 28th. She was followed by an 11-year-old on July 31st and a 15-year-old on August 2nd. The zoo says the exact cause of death will not be known until lab results come in. However, initial autopsies show all three lions suffered from dehydration and multiple organ failure.
4: From mid-July, the temperature has risen so rapidly, and this might have been an influence. We take the deaths seriously.
3: Meanwhile, three other lions are still being treated. The lion exhibit is now closed, and the zoo has yet to decide when it will reopen. Now, a rare glimpse of Myanmar's detained pro-democracy leader Aung San Suu Kyi has widely been seen as a positive sign. Cholpon Sanarula in our Bangkok studio has more.
5: The United Nations welcomed Monday's meeting between Aung San Suu Kyi and a representative of the International Committee of the

0: Red Cross.
1: We welcome this development and reiterate our call for the swift and unconditional release of all those arbitrarily detained as a fundamental step towards conditions conducive to a credible and transparent political process.
0: The spokesperson said the Secretary General stressed the importance of continued dialogue between all relevant parties in Myanmar and the UN towards a peaceful solution. Myanmar's military-backed government announced that the meeting took place in the capital, Naypyidaw. The ICRC said the visit was in accordance with the standards and procedures. The 81-year-old Aung San Suu Kyi has been detained since the military seized power in a coup in 2021. The military-backed government said in April she had been put under house arrest, but concerns remain over her health and living conditions. She has had no public meetings with family members or foreign envoys in recent years. Meanwhile, former junta chief Min Aung Hlaing is set to visit Thailand this week. He was elected president by the pro-military parliament in April. He will meet Thai Prime Minister Anuttin Thamirakul and attend a business forum. Min Aung Hlaing has made official visits to India and China this year. He is apparently seeking a stronger political presence in international relations. In sharp contrast to Japan's extreme heat, New Zealand is being hit by a cold snap on Tuesday, with snowfall even in low-lying areas. Local media say parts of New Zealand's South Island are being hit by severe cold as a polar blast sweeps across the country, with snow falling at sea level. The southeastern city of Dunedin has been blanketed in snow. Most primary and middle schools were reportedly closed. Roads have become icy, and police are urging residents to avoid unnecessary travel.
2: Yeah, it's all right. You know, it's a bit of snow. And it doesn't take much to stop the city.
0: Snow also fell in Wellington, the country's capital on the North Island. New Zealand's Weather Bureau says the severe cold is expected to continue. Temperatures on Thursday morning are forecast to be the coldest of the week for many parts of the country. And that wraps up our bulletin. I'm Chola Pansanavrula in Bangkok.

0: Japan's latest defense report emphasizes reinforcing the country's production and technology bases to respond to new ways of warfare, such as drones and artificial intelligence. The Defense Ministry presented its annual report for 2026 to a cabinet meeting on Tuesday. This year's white paper has a new section on the latest military technologies, including the inexpensive drones increasingly used in conflicts in Ukraine and elsewhere. The report says some countries are stepping up efforts to enable fighting for prolonged periods, and they are actively applying AI, semiconductors, and other advanced technologies to national security. The document says Tokyo will strategically promote overseas transfer of defense equipment, as the government has eased restrictions to allow some weapons exports in principle. The paper also mentions China. It notes Beijing is rapidly boosting both the quantity and the quality of its military capabilities. The report calls this a matter of serious concern for Japan and the international community, one which presents an unprecedented strategic challenge. As the conflicts in Ukraine and the Middle East have shown, drones are rewriting the rules of modern warfare, and Japan's leaders have been taking note. In an unprecedented move, the Defense Ministry is fast-tracking the acquisition of interceptor drones, which can be a cost-efficient way of defending against drone attacks. But the program raises broader questions about the role drones should play in Japan's defense. NHK World's Kitai Genki reports.
1: This drone could become a critical part of Japan's defense. It's being developed by a Tokyo company whose CEO says drones are no longer playing a support role.
2: Today, the wars in Ukraine and the Middle East show that drones are increasingly taking center stage on the battlefield.
1: Defense Minister Koizumi Shinjiro echoed that idea with a surprise social media post in June. He asked companies across Japan to submit proposals for interceptor drones. Defense procurement is normally a quiet process, so the public

0: appeal was highly unusual.
1: New forms of warfare, including the large-scale deployment of unmanned aircraft, are already being seen around the world. Japan also needs to develop new ways of defending itself. We must be able to respond efficiently to threats from the air by making use of relatively low-cost interception capabilities.
0: For Japan, the threat is no distant concern. North Korea has been ramping up its drone development program. Chinese drone activity around Japan is also on the rise. Tokyo-based TerraDrone is one of four manufacturers to reach the testing stage after responding to Koizumi's call, and it's the only one from Japan. It used to focus on surveying and infrastructure inspections, but entered the defense business earlier this year. To speed up development, the company partnered with two Ukrainian drone makers who draw on lessons learned from the ongoing conflict. In April, TerraDrone announced it had successfully intercepted a drone modeled on the Iranian Shahed type for the first time.
2: The manufacturer uses feedback from the battlefield to make quick improvements. It may not be 100% perfect, but it's flying in combat again the next day. They then study how it performed and make further improvements. The pace of development is incredibly fast.
0: The partnership has helped TerraDrone move quickly, but securing the supply chain for components is proving a major hurdle. The company sources many key components from Taiwan rather than China, but in the event of a regional crisis, those supplies could be cut off. TerraDrone says Japan urgently needs to produce more critical parts at home.
2: I don't think everything has to be made in Japan, but if there was a contingency involving Taiwan, which is a scenario most relevant to us, then there would almost certainly be a blockade. That's why we need to have other options apart from Taiwan.
0: One defense expert says developing drones is only part of the challenge. Producing them on a large scale could prove much harder.
3: When it comes to drones, Japan is clearly lagging far behind. In a contingency, the country would need the capacity to produce drones on a massive scale. Japan needs to consider how to expand overall demand during peacetime, including through exports.
0: It's a major challenge for a country still adapting to the new face of modern warfare, and one that's likely to shape Japan's defense policy for years to come.
4: For more on this, my colleague Kumei Ayako and I spoke with NHK World's Kitai Genki, who filed the report.
5: So, Genki, the defense ministry is moving at an unusually fast pace to acquire interceptor drones. Why does Japan feel the need to act so quickly?
0: One factor is that drones were not seen as a high priority for the self-defense forces. For the past 80 years, Japan has had an exclusively defense-oriented policy. It has invested in high-tech aircraft and missile defense systems, often procured in relatively small numbers. But the government says drones have changed the nature of warfare and created an urgent need for more effective countermeasures. Japan has the advanced technologies for some components, but experts say it lacks a well-established system for turning them into finished products and producing them on a large scale.
4: If Japan increases its drone fleet and production capacity, is there a risk that it could trigger an arms race with neighboring countries?
0: That is a concern that Japan needs to confront. More weapons do not necessarily mean greater security. When one country boosts its military capabilities in an effort to make itself safer, its neighbors may perceive that as a threat and expand their own forces. It's known as the security dilemma. Experts say that to prevent this happening, Japan needs to clearly define what kind of deterrence it is seeking to establish.
6: In deterrence theory, there is the idea of maintaining capabilities that would prevent an adversary from achieving its strategic objectives, even if

0: it attempted an invasion or an attack. This is known as deterrence by denial. I believe Japan is seeking deterrence by denial.
1: So the emphasis isn't on threatening retaliation, but on making sure an attack wouldn't succeed?
2: Yes, the important point is not to keep expanding the country's arsenal indefinitely. Japan needs to clearly define what these capabilities are intended to protect and determine an appropriate scale for them based on that objective. Japan's post-war defense policy is now at a major turning point. The challenge is how the country can adapt while preserving the principles that have long guided its defense posture.
3: Moving on, North Korea has condemned a joint alert issued by 11 countries calling for reinforced monitoring of Pyongyang's information technology workers. Government entities from countries including Japan and the U.S. released the alert about North Korean IT workers last Friday. They warned countries and global companies that the workers have been impersonating other nationals to obtain jobs and income and to steal sensitive information from foreign businesses. The joint alert points out the workers' earnings help fund the North's nuclear weapons and ballistic missile programs. North Korea's foreign ministry spokesperson released comments about the alert through the state-run Korean Central News Agency on Tuesday. The spokesperson dismissed the joint warning as, quote, "nothing but a stereotyped political accusation with a sinister purpose to tarnish the image of the nation." The spokesperson said North Korea will never allow any politically and ideologically motivated attempt of the U.S. and other hostile forces to use the cyber issue as the means of criticism and pressure on other countries.

0: Now, after a reprieve from the heat in Tokyo earlier this week, the mercury is set to rise again as we go through the week. Our meteorologist, Jonathan Ngo, has the details in our World Weather Report.
1: Hello, we've been seeing temperatures that are on the cooler side in places like Tokyo. Areas to the west have been roasting because of this high pressure setup that's been over the area. As we go throughout the next few days, we may be seeing some clouds increasing in Kyushu as Dolphin moves to the south. The heavy rainfall that it could bring is really not welcome news for those who are still dealing with the aftermath of the earthquakes in Kumamoto. Meanwhile, Tokyo looking like we'll still be dealing with another cool day before we go back to its average for this time of year starting on Thursday. Kumamoto up to 39 on Wednesday. We'll see the temperature in the mid-30s by Friday. But again, that's in relation to Dolphin as it's going to be moving toward the west. The Ogasawara Islands will be dealing with this impact throughout a portion of the day on Wednesday and then setting its sights for Okinawa as it go forward into the latter part of the week. So because it has a bit of a influence around the system, that's where we're going to be seeing the rain coming into the picture for places like Kyushu as well. So we'll have to keep an eye out on that. Meanwhile, speaking of some rain, some heavy rain taking place into the northeastern portions of the United States, take a look at this video that's coming out from the region. Heavy rain flooded parts of northern New Jersey on Monday. In one county, a rising river forced residents at an apartment complex to move their cars as floodwaters inundated the parking lot. Residents told WABC-TV in New York that they often have to move their vehicles because the area floods.

regularly. The cold front involved that rain pushing off, high pressure moving in. Another front back toward the west will bring some relief in terms of the temperatures. I mean, down to the south, 39 for the high in Oklahoma City as we go through Wednesday. But behind that front, we're seeing temperatures dropping into the 20s. So we'll be seeing some rain to Chicago with a high of 26. 26 in Winnipeg. Toronto, though, sunny with a high of 28 on Wednesday. Hope you have a good day wherever you are.

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0: Hello, everybody. It's time for Easy Japanese Grammar Lessons from NHK World Japan. I'm your host, Hiroko Kitadai.
1: And I'm Joe Queenie. Let's have fun learning Japanese together.
0: Lesson 41. The key sentence is, 学園祭に行くことができて楽しかったです。I was able to go to the campus festival and it was fun.
1: The main character of our skit is Anna, an international student from Thailand. Anna has recovered from her cold and is feeling fine. Today, she's writing a thank you email to Kenta, who took her around in Shizuoka.
0: Listen to the skit for lesson 41. The key sentence is, 学園祭に行くことができて楽しかったです。I was able to go to the campus festival and it was fun.
2: ケンタ様、お元気ですか？この間はありがとうございました。学園祭に行くことができて楽しかったです。次は東京で会いましょう。
0: Okay, let's go over the skit. Kenta 様 Dear Kenta. In Kenta 様, the 様 is an honorific word used after a person's name to express respect. It's more polite than Kenta san.
1: We also use 様 after someone's name in the address of a letter, don't we?
0: That's right. お元気ですか? Are you doing fine?お元気 is fine, well, healthy. It is the adjective 元気, fine, healthy, with an honorific お before it. ですis a polite expression at the end of a sentence. か at the end makes this sentence a question.
1: What can I say to answer if I'm asked お元気ですか?
0: You can say, yes, I'm doing fine. はい、元気です。Here, you don't use the honorific O because you are talking about yourself.
1: So, we'd say 元気です instead of お元気です。
0: Yes. If you are not doing so fine, you can say まあ。Yes, I guess. This way, you can indicate you are not doing so fine. この間はありがとうございました。Thank you very much for the other day.この間 is the other day. わ is the particle indicating a topic or the topic marker. ありがとうございました is thank you very much. More literally, thank you very much for what you did for me.
1: Can we say ありがとうございます here?
0: No, when we express thanks for what we think was done in the past, we say ありがとうございました。学園祭に行くことができて楽しかったです。I was able to go to the campus festival and it was fun. This is today's key sentence. 学園祭 is a campus festival. に is a particle indicating the direction of the movement, that is, the place where a person goes or went. 行く is the dictionary form of 行きます to go.If you combine the dictionary form 行く and こと together and say 行くこと to go, going, literally the thing of going, you have changed a verb to a noun. が is the particle indicating the subject. できて is the te form of the verb できます can do, be able to do, which expresses ability or potential.
1: The te form of できます is できて。I see.
0: If you use the te form, you can explain the reason or the cause of what is stated after that. The following 楽しかった is the past form of the adjective 楽しい, happy, delightful, pleasant. です is a polite expression at the end of a sentence. In closing, Anna writes this way, 次は東京で会いましょう。See you in Tokyo next time. Literally, next time, let's meet in Tokyo. 次 is next time. Wa is the topic marker. Tokyo is the capital of Japan. De is a particle indicating a place. 会いましょう is let's meet. To meet is 会います. If you change the ます part to ましょう, you are making a proposal.
1: So, 会いましょう is a proposal meaning let's meet.
0: Now, let's listen to the skit for lesson 41 again. Today's key sentence is 学園祭に行くことができて楽しかったです。 I was able to go to the campus festival and it was fun.
2: ケンタ様、お元気ですか？この間はありがとうございました。学園祭に行くことができて楽しかったです。次は東京で会いましょう。

0: Now it's time for Teach Us Teacher, where the program's supervisor, Professor Tokunaga Akane, teaches us today's point for learning.
1: Today we learned 行くことができます, can go, which expresses the ability to do something. Please teach us more about this expression.
0: Professor Tokunaga says, you can express ability or potential if you use the dictionary form of verbs and attach to it ことができます, can do, literally can do the thing of.

0: Let's make a sentence using ことができます。When you say, I can go, I is 私。To go is 行きます。And its dictionary form is 行く。To this you add ことができます。So you say, 私は行くことができます。I can go. Literally, I can do the thing of going. To turn this into a negative, you change できますとできません。So I can't go is 私は行くことができません。You might remember that we also learned the potential form of verbs expressing that you can do something in lesson 35. The potential form of 行きます, to go, is 行けます, can go. It basically means the same thing as 行くことができます. But 行けます is more casual.Next up, we have sound words, where we introduce words that simulate sounds, noises, or behaviors. Today, we introduce sound words about feeling refreshed. すっきり。すっきり might be used to describe a neat and tidy room adorned with only the minimum of essentials. It also can express being refreshed and invigorated as if you have recovered from being fatigued or suffering of some kind.There is also a similar sounding word that describes feeling comfortable. さっぱり。You can say さっぱり, for example, after you have washed your face.
1: Before closing, Anna looks back on today's events and tweets. It's our segment for Anna's Tweets.
0: I wrote a letter to Sakura-san's grandma instead of an email. Traditionally, you have to write Japanese in vertical lines and from right to left. It was so hard. I will ask Sakura-san to check.
1: Did you enjoy lesson 41? Next time, Anna will go on a study tour with her university.
0: Join us again.
2: さようなら。